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0: 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Wait, I feel a presence. Something I haven't felt in a long time.
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Hey there, Wildcats! I'm Lillian from CW Hype, here to let you know what's happening on campus today, June 3rd. This is the Hype Minute. 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We'll be back throughout the week to let you know what's happening on campus, and you can follow our socials at CW Hype for more. This has been the Hype Minute.

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You're listening to the DJ's Pick, the weekly Wednesday 6 p.m. show, where I play pretty much whatever I feel like. How we feeling tonight, folks? I'm your host, Elliot Gavlinski, and you're not. Finals week is almost upon us, and I hope y'all are prepared, because, well, I mean, it can be a lot, huh? You know, I gotta make this motion-controlled alarm, and I gotta make a four-way stoplight system for a bunch of my engineering classes, and I just gotta do that on my own. I just gotta engineer that stuff. It's kind of crazy. And then there's all the other classes. You know, I got a math class. What I'm saying is I empathize with all of you because I'm one of you. We're gonna have some early punk, at least for the first bit of this show here. Not gonna do the whole show full of punk, but I just really felt like having a little bit of that kind of action going on here. So that was Pinhead by the Ramones, and we're gonna have another early sort of punk-ish band up next. It's called The Clash, and they're gonna play Mustafa Dance.

Well, as usual, folks, the request lines are open here on KCW-FM. Just text in 509-963-2311. That'll be 509-963-2311. Give me your name, a song, a message, whatever you please. And maybe, just maybe, if the stars align, if the wheel of fate spins and lands on your name, I'll play your song here live on 88.1 The Berg. How's that sound? I think that sounds pretty fun. Anyways, for now, we got more music, another track by The Clash, London Calling.

Now, the last few songs that have been played are definitely ones that are more, I guess, maybe proto-rock. Or not proto-rock, sorry, proto-punk. They're a little slower, more of like maybe a precursor. But I think this next song fits the bill a little more to being full-on punk. And it's Anarchy in the UK by the Sex Pistols.

And that's what I'm talking about. Wasn't that just fantastic? I really like that one. You know, I'm really trying to expand my taste here as of late. I mean, I always am, but you know, I never really listened to a lot of punk. I think the closest thing to that would be that one track, Precious, by The Pretenders. But I'm not really sure if they qualify as punk, though. Precious is definitely pretty close. Pretty close. It fits the bill pretty well, I think. Anyways, we're going to get back to some more proto-punk, I think. Though this one still probably definitely fits the bill of being punk. And it's because it's by Iggy and the Stooges. This track is called Burn.

And that is exactly what I'm talking about. That kind of energy, that I guess it's aggressiveness is what I'd call it, but not scary aggressiveness, just kind of determined. And I don't really know what I'm saying. I'm just saying I like the energy. Yeah, I mean, that's kind of what I like about that, that hard guitar with these foreboding lyrics. That's, I guess, kind of edgy. But I don't really mean it that way. Anyways, it's just fun stuff. I got one more song for you before I close out this half here, and it's a bit of a longer one, so buckle your seatbelts. It's going to be by The Who, and I guess they're not really a punk band, but whatever. I play what I want here on this show. It's going to be Won't Get Fooled Again. But hey, we're going to have some quick sponsors right after this. Don't touch the dial, though, because I'll be right back for one more half of this show.

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0: That was Eye in the Sky by the Alan Parsons Project, and welcome back to the DJ's Pick, the weekly Wednesday 6 p.m. show where I play pretty much whatever I feel like. Once again, I'm your host, Elliot Gavlinski. And hey, we got our next track coming up. It's going to be a request from Hound the Anonymous. They say, "Anything by Cosmo Sheldrake is awesome. He's my favorite artist, but he might be a bit niche for a radio show." Well, I'm here to tell you, you're right. I've only got two tracks by this Cosmo Sheldrake, Come Along and Rich, and I've decided we'll play Come Along. Now, Cosmo Sheldrake is one of those names that I've now I've heard. I don't really know nothing about that person or group, but I'm curious to find out. So how about we play this track, Come Along, and maybe we can't figure out, I'm stuttering. Maybe we can or can't figure out what this group or artist is all about. Here we go.
1: Come along, catch a heffalump.

Okay. So it's like a modern take on medieval styled music, I think. I mean, I think that style is actually pretty modern. I'm not sure if that's how music in medieval times exactly sounded, but like it's the most modern take on that kind of music that I've heard. I think probably the most recent example of that kind of thing I've heard is from the Harry Potter soundtrack, like the score for the movies, you know? I'm thinking of that one scene in, I think, the third movie, Prisoner of Azkaban, where they've all just came to Hogwarts once again, and this sort of choir is playing a song with frogs or something. I don't know. It's been a while since I've seen the movies, so I might remember it wrong, but that's kind of what it reminds me of. Anyways, we're going to pivot back to the Alan Parsons Project, and I've got an instrumental track for you called Mama Gamma.

Now, as I said last show, the Alan Parsons Project is going to get more airtime here as long as I can get some more tracks into the database. Although that said, I don't really have a lot of time to play much of their music right now because, well, spring quarter is almost over. But anyways, I want to get their music out there because they've been around for, well, gosh, I'd say 50 years probably. And yet, whenever I ask people, they don't seem to know who they are. They've definitely heard their songs, at least if they were around at the time, you know, the 70s and the 80s. But I just don't see that recognition. So mark my words, the world will know the Alan Parsons Project. But for now, I'm going to fulfill my personal obligation to myself and play a Beatles track. This is going to be the extended version of Hey Jude.

Well, folks, it is that time of the night where I must bid you adieu, because it's nearly 7, and we've got another show coming on here. And, you know, we're almost getting to a point where I gotta pause my shows. Now, I got one more show after this, so I'm not just gonna leave you stranded here. But it's nearly the end of spring quarter, and summer's upon us. I'm sticking around in Ellensburg, but I gotta focus on things like financial stability before I... Well, I need to use my time wisely. When I'm on the campus, I might as well do my show, because it's a lot of fun. But if I'm not going to be on the campus, then, well, I need to focus on other aspects of my life. But I will be back. I will be back, mark my words, next year in fall quarter. It'll happen. But again, I got one more show after this. And I think that's going to be my annual, quote-unquote, the DJ's picks, where I choose my favorite songs from the last year that I've played and put them all in one show, just as a send-off until next fall. Anyways, I think now it's time for me to go, so if you want to hear me one last time for this year, it'll be Wednesday, 6 p.m. And if you want to hear me on Mondays at 5, I'll be on Hobby Heights with Tyler and maybe even the long-awaited Andy. And that's the show where we talk about fun things that we really, really enjoy. Anyways, I'm leaving you off here. Hope to catch you next week. I'm going to play a bit of Sting for you, and I hope you all have a good night.

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2: Good evening, Ellensburgians, passing by travelers, and anybody else who may be listening. You are now listening to Plugged In with DeAndre, the hottest DJ here at 88.1 The Berg, and for the next hour, I'm in charge of the music. It is the last week of instruction here at Central Washington University, and to say the least, it has been a very busy quarter. But it is okay. When faced with adversity, I always come out on top, passing with flying colors, and the rest of my day is going to be great. We're going to get busy with this next song, and Sean Paul's going to come tell you.

0: That was Hotel Room Service by Pitbull. Hopefully you guys are ready to party after listening to that one, and you're going to be feeling real promiscuous after this next song.
1: Am I throwing you off?
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Suit and Tie by Justin Timberlake featuring Jay-Z. We're going to keep the energy moving and sliding right into a modern classic. If you got gold chains, silk shirts, or just a pair of dancing shoes, put them on right now. Here's 24 Karat by Bruno Mars. Tonight.

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1: Those were our sponsors for the hour. Shout out to them. Like always, radio show would not be possible if it was not for our sponsors. Little advice to make sure that you're staying good so you don't end up in a place like that. Make sure you brush your teeth, keep your credit score up, and make sure you eat something good every once in a while. I got another song that's really good. I need everybody to sing along for this one. It's about self-discovery, and it's about how the future ahead of you is a blank page, and it's up to you to write it.

That was Summer by Calvin Harris. I have particularly good memories about that song. I always remember me and my sister playing Just Dance to that song. Good times. I got another good song coming up, Teenage Dream by Katy Perry. And a little fun fact about Katy Perry, her and Chief Keef are friends.

That was Animals by Maroon 5. I forgot how good that song was. It's been a very long time since I've heard that. I got another classic song coming up, Ride by 21 Pilots. And now that I think about their name, I don't think there's 21 of them, and I don't think they're pilots either.

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2: 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My name is Nathan, the host of What to Watch Wednesdays, and tonight is the final episode of What to Watch Wednesdays here on 88.1 The Berg. It feels so surreal to be saying those words out loud, but it is unfortunately very true. Tonight is the grand finale episode of What to Watch Wednesdays after nearly 3, maybe 4 years on the air. If you've learned anything about me by this point, it's that I can't count to save my life, and I'm not going to start anytime soon. But that doesn't mean we can't have fun, and have fun we shall. Tonight's episode is going to be breaking the mold in a very special way for a very special franchise. Normally, I introduce the show as the show where I talk about 3 movies all in the same night. And I've only broken that record once when I talked about the Sharknado movies, all 6 of them. Tonight, we're talking about 9 movies. 9. You heard me right. And what 9 movies could we possibly be talking about? Well, we are going to be talking about the 9 Godzilla movies I would recommend. That's right, the 9 Godzilla movies I would recommend. Almost taking it as a Godzilla starter pack for people who aren't huge, super mega fans of Godzilla like I am. I figured, what better franchise to talk about than the Godzilla movies, considering how big of a fan I am of the Godzilla series. Why not do something very fun and do a trilogy of trilogies? Because if you think about it, 3 plus 3 plus 3 is 9. And it also avoids this being a top 10 list, because I hate top 10 lists. Again, for petty reasons, which I'm not going to get into, because we have a lot of movies to cover. And we have some fun music to play. And, you know, it's the final episode. Might as well have some extra fun with it. So, without further ado, we're going to go to break. And when we come back, we'll jump into the first 3 movies I'd recommend. Stick around for that.

Mary of Shabaria, face of my area. The original Richard Ramirez, Christian Rivera, cause my lyrics never sit well, so they wanna give me the chair. Like a paraplegic, and it's scary, call it Harry Carey, cause every time I'm digging Harry Carey, I'm Merriam. Dictionary on, I'm swearing up and down, they can spit the hilarious. It's time to put these in the obituary column. We wouldn't see eye to eye with a staring problem. Get the shaft like a staring column. Drink a happy pack each, but it's black ink. Evil half of the bad beats. Evil that means take a back seat. Take it back to fat beats with a maxi single. Look at my rap sheet. What attracts these people is my gangster. Like Apache with a catchy jiggle. I stack tips, you bitch.

0: Man, stop.
1: 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And for our first movie out of 9 on the watch list tonight, we have the original Godzilla from 1954, available to rent from places such as Amazon, Fandango at Home, Apple TV, YouTube, I hope. And other places such as that. Or you can watch it on the Criterion Channel, if you're so inclined. For the basic plot summary of the original Godzilla, we follow Japan, where after being awoken by nuclear testing, Godzilla decides to wreak havoc upon Japan, and, you know, things happen. Maybe that wasn't a good plot summary, but that's because I didn't try too hard with the plot summary, because we're not here for the plot summaries. And you know what this movie's about. You know it's about Godzilla. Everyone knows about Godzilla at this point, and everyone knows that it started with this movie. Which goes into kind of the first reason, or more so first segment, per each movie that I want to talk about. Which is, why am I recommending this for my starter pack? The 9 movies I'd recommend you watch if you're not a huge Godzilla fan person like me. And I think the why's pretty self-explanatory. If you don't start with the original, what are you doing? I'm legitimately serious. If you've never seen the first Godzilla movie from 1954, and you want to call yourself a Godzilla fan, you're not a Godzilla fan. Full stop. Mostly my opinion, but I feel very strongly about that opinion. If you haven't seen the original, you're not a real Godzilla fan. I honestly could not think of a better way to start off this list. What else could I put here? What else would be in this spot? But that doesn't tell you the full picture. Let's explain a little bit why I would like to recommend this movie. More so the what this movie means to me as, you know, a critic, a person, an enjoyer, a fan. Just overall, the whole picture. I honestly think the original Godzilla, while it's not a perfect movie, in my eyes at least, it is a good movie. Very enjoyable movie for me to watch. That was a weird sentence. I'm going to back up a little bit and say this much. I wasn't sure what attracted to me towards Godzilla when I watched this movie. I just kind of wanted to know what it was about. And so might as well start with the original, right? Over the course of time, what this movie taught me to appreciate is that not only does it have roots in a very serious topic, that being post-war Japan in the wake of World War II and the incidents at Hiroshima and Nagasaki, it also taught me that when it comes to localization and when it comes to American treatment of foreign films, we are not perfect, and we never really have been. This was the movie that introduced me to the idea of dubbing and removing scenes and editing stuff out and putting in an American actor and remaking a movie in a way that really downplays the cultural relevance of it and its symbolism. And I learned a lot from figuring out that there was an original Japanese version of the 1954 Godzilla, which is why this comes with the big caveat that if you're going to watch the original Godzilla, you have to make sure you're watching the Japanese language version with English subtitles. Don't go for the one that has Raymond Burr. You won't get the same experience. They are very different movies. With all that being said, we're going to move on to the next movie on our watch list. We got to keep this moving somehow. So after the first one, we have King Kong versus Godzilla from 1962, available to watch on the Criterion Channel or from the large Godzilla box set collection from Criterion itself. For the basic plot summary of King Kong versus Godzilla, we follow a pharmaceutical company that kidnaps King Kong and is trying to improve TV ratings. Meanwhile, Godzilla shows up, and then they decide, let's make King Kong and Godzilla fight each other to get even better ratings on our TV show. Yeah, it's weird going from the original 1954 Godzilla movie to King Kong versus Godzilla, but stick with me here. There's a really core reason why I'm recommending this movie, and I'll get into it when I talk about what this movie means to me, but on a surface level understanding, This movie is significant in the grand pantheon of cinema because it's a pretty early example of crossovers, and it's also still relevant today, you know, with the new Kong versus Godzilla and now them being a part of the MonsterVerse together and teaming up all the time. This is where it started. This is objectively where it started. This was the third movie for both Godzilla and King Kong, and it's worth watching for that alone. I will say, however, that the movie's not good. Stick with me still. I'll explain. The movie may not be great, but it is very entertaining. Comedically, this movie is 100% a satire. It is a satire of pharmaceutical companies, of TV in Japan during the 60s. It's a satire of bigwig corporate people. It's a satire of everything. And you can tell from the moment it starts that they are not taking themselves seriously in the ways that count, as in they're not trying to be all intellectual about their satire. They're trying to have fun with it. The closest comparison I could make is a Mel Brooks movie. I'm not even joking. And the monsters look terrible. The suits look awful, but that makes it funnier. I can't describe how much fun I had rewatching this movie years after I'd seen it as a child and realizing, wow, this movie sucks, but in the best way possible. Again, I need to overemphasize, this is the original Japanese version, not the American dub. You may lose a lot of things in translation, which is why I specified the Criterion box set, which might put some people off on being able to see this. But if you're willing to watch it and willing to track it down that way, I cannot recommend it enough personally. It is so funny, and it gets the point across in a way that is really interesting. Especially today with Godzilla and Kong now representing a lot of corporate stuff here in America, having been teamed up for a couple movies. If you think about it, it's interesting to see where that progression has gone since the 60s. With all that being said, we need to wrap out this section with the third movie that I would recommend. That being Godzilla vs. Mechagodzilla from 1974, available to watch now on Max. For the basic plot summary, we have a bunch of aliens that invade and bring Mechagodzilla with them, which leads Godzilla to not only confront his mechanical doppelganger, but also team up with King Caesar, this deity from Okinawa. You know, this god that they have called King Caesar, that they reawaken with a statue. So that's the plot summary. Remember that this is Godzilla, and you're not exactly always here for the plot. You're sometimes here for the symbolism and what they represent, rather than, you know, extremely well-written plots. But, I mean, that goes to show why this movie's worth watching, because this movie's just a lot of fun. It's so much fun, and it has a jazz soundtrack. If I'm being completely honest, there are some parts of Godzilla that I'm convinced are my introductions to cinematic concepts. What I mean by that is I have memories in my mind of, oh, here's a cinematic concept that I wasn't fully familiar with that I then learned about through watching Godzilla movies. And that brings up why Godzilla vs. Mechagodzilla is so special to me. It's the movie that made me understand what a fast-paced movie looks like and what that really means when it comes to pacing. I had so much fun watching this movie as a kid, and watching it again, it was just like, it's so impossible for me to not have fun watching this. I could watch it over and over and over again. I love nearly every moment of it. Even the parts that slow down a little bit, those are so close to the end of the movie, and it picks right back up when it does slow down. It's so worth watching. I can't recommend it enough. With all that being said, we're going to go to our first break, and we're going to jump into the next three movies that I'll be recommending. So stick around for that.

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88.1 The Berg, your movie central. Welcome back to What's Watch Wednesdays. And for the fourth movie on our watch list tonight, we will be taking a look at The Return of Godzilla from 1985, available to watch now on Max. Man, it feels so weird to be saying the fourth movie when I usually talk about three movies. But regardless of that, let's get into the plot summary. During a time of political turmoil, in Japan specifically, a resurrected Godzilla appears, and they must contend with that while also dealing with Russia and the United States and a lot of other things going on during the course of the 80s. If you think about it for a second, because the original Godzilla movie was about post-World War II, and this is set in the 80s, there's a couple political things going on in the world at the time that Godzilla is now used to comment on in this movie. I'll get into that right now. Here's the thing about Godzilla 1985. Part of the core reason I'm recommending it is because you can technically watch the first Godzilla movie from 1954 and jump straight into The Return of Godzilla from 1985 and not miss anything. 1985 is basically a reboot of the entire series, and it ignores nearly every other movie that came before it except for the original, which makes it interesting because, as I said, the original was about post-World War II era Japan. And this movie is about Japan when faced with the prospect of the Cold War. It's not basically the Cold War. It's not implied to be the Cold War. Russia and America show up in this movie and they ask, can we nuke Godzilla? And Japan has to contend with that. It's definitely about the Cold War. There's no getting around it. It's about the Cold War. And that leads into why this movie, or more so what this movie means to me and why I recommend it on a personal level. I wouldn't say that The Return of Godzilla from 1985 is one of my favorite Godzilla movies out there. It's nowhere near my personal top 10, but it makes it onto this list on the sheer basis of it is worth watching, and it also expands on the ideas present in the original movie. Any Godzilla movie that is tied to the original in some way, I can respect and will definitely recommend, especially this movie, because of how it ties into the Cold War in the 80s. It does a really good job of using Godzilla as symbolism for what do we do regarding the Cold War and what are the ethics of that? How do we respond to it? And how would Japan respond to it being one of the only countries that's been nuked before? It's worth examining for sure, and it's worth using Godzilla to examine that considering where he came from. With all that heavy stuff out of the way, we're going to jump into the next movie that I recommend from this list of mine, Godzilla vs. King Ghidorah from 1991, available to watch on HBO Max. I said Max in the last recommendation. I need to go back and correct it to HBO Max, but whatever. Here's the basic plot summary of Godzilla vs. King Ghidorah. A bunch of people from the future show up and they say, "We're from the future. Would you like to go back to the past to erase Godzilla from existence?" And the human race decides collectively, "Yes, let's do that." So immediately, once again, we have this weird transition from very serious first recommendation to goofy second recommendation. You know, we went from the Cold War to now time travel. Weird. It's kind of whiplash. It's given me a bit of whiplash. I never realized how much whiplash it would give me, but here we are. So why on earth would I recommend this movie? Well, because if you think about it, and more so if you watch it, you'll realize that this movie is basically just Terminator with Godzilla. And I mean that in a literal sense. There's a character who's a cyborg who can run really fast, and it's just a reference to Terminator. I wish I was kidding, but it's Terminator. It's Terminator, but with Godzilla, which leads perfectly into why I like this movie and why I personally recommend it. I cannot, for the life of me, say that I don't enjoy this movie
because of how silly and dumb it is. It's a lot like King Kong versus Godzilla. It's kind of the thing that introduced me to how you can really confuse an audience if you're doing a time travel plot. This movie for sure introduced me to that idea of, wow, time travel's confusing. And do you think that the Godzilla people know how to make a time travel movie work? Chances are they probably don't, which makes it even more enjoyable when it inevitably kind of folds in on itself at certain points if you think about it too much. And then there's this weird part where, like, I want to say three-fourths of the movie in, but three-fourths of the way into the movie, very near the end, but not at the end, I weirdly got emotional watching this movie. It's weirdly sad at a certain point because of how they use the time travel. And I can't really spoil it. I could, but it's like, okay, how would I possibly spoil a time travel plot? First of all, how could I, quote-unquote, spoil a Godzilla movie, second of all? And third of all, why would I do that? There's a lot of just overlapping clash of interest here, and it's also just like, it's physically impossible for me to do, because you're not watching these movies for the plot most of the time. You're watching them to be entertained and see how Japan has used symbolism, but this isn't symbolism. This, again, is just Terminator with Godzilla. So we're going to move on now so I don't repeat myself. I for some reason, was going to say bears repeating and repeat myself, and it turned into bear repeat myself. So we're going to move on to the sixth movie I would recommend, that being Godzilla vs. Destoroyah from 1995, available to rent from places such as Amazon, YouTube, Fandango at Home, Apple TV, etc., etc. For the basic plot summary of Godzilla vs. Destoroyah, we follow Godzilla, who is about to melt down, being that he is an irradiated creature caused by nuclear testing. He has a lot of radiation inside of him, and it's reaching meltdown points, and it's probably not going to be a good thing. Meanwhile, a new enemy in the form of Destoroyah emerges. And this is where it gets interesting, because this movie is in the same timeline as The Return of Godzilla from 1985, this creature is spawned from the Oxygen Destroyer, the thing that is used to kill Godzilla in the original 1954 movie. And because of that, we get a perfect tie-in to why this movie's worth watching. Weirdly enough, you could watch just these three movies from this era of the 80s and 90s Godzilla and get a pretty amicable experience of what the 1980s and 90s Godzilla movies were like, because we have a tie-in to the original in The Return of Godzilla, we have the goofy Terminator one in the form of Godzilla vs. King Ghidorah, and we have Godzilla vs. Destoroyah, which is this weird wraparound story arc that also ties back into the original movie from 1954, nearly 40 years later. It's really interesting. And I say all of that, going into the personal reason, I say all of that with the understanding that before I ever watched this movie, I thought it was overrated. I thought Destoroyah wasn't a cool monster. I thought I wasn't going to like the movie. I thought it was just a bunch of crock. I didn't know whether or not I would enjoy the movie. And I sat down and watched it, and I liked it. I really liked it. I took back all of my opinions about it being overrated instantaneously. I thought it was great. It's really amazing. I don't want to say too much just buzzwords, but if I were to describe it, it's, again, weirdly sad near the very end. I can't get into why, but you could maybe guess what it is if I said that Godzilla is on the verge of meltdown. For some reason, it's kind of sad by the very end of it, especially for a fanboy. And honestly, Destoroyah's a really good monster. He's a really good monster. To go up against Godzilla, it's just a match made in heaven. There's so many things about this movie that are just worth experiencing on your own. With all that being said, we're going to go into our next break, and when we come back, we'll jump into the last three movies I would recommend and our last segment here on What to Watch Wednesdays. Stick around for that.

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88.1 The Berg, your movie central. Welcome back to What to Watch Wednesdays. And for our seventh movie on the watch list tonight, we will be taking a look at Godzilla, Mothra, and King Ghidorah, Giant Monsters All Out Attack. Whew, from 2001, available to watch now on Tubi. I gasped there because that is a very long title to say out loud. Either way, we're going to jump into the quick plot summary. We follow Godzilla, who would have thought, who is now possessed by spirits of a long-forgotten war. Well, not long-forgotten, but spirits from a war that are now possessing him and forcing him to destroy Japan. And he's now wreaking havoc, and humanity must reawaken a couple ancient deities to fight Godzilla because, you know, he's super possessed. Okay, so that's a very interesting plot summary because it's probably one of the first times where they've, you know, addressed, yeah, there are a bunch of people who died during this war. If I remember correctly, it's during the Pacific Gulf War. And they're just like, yeah, a bunch of people died during this war and they're possessing Godzilla right now. And all of those spirits are very angry with Japan. And so they're going to destroy Japan. And here's a bunch of ancient guardians and we're going to reawaken them and they're going to fight. And it's just like, okay. That's a pretty heavy concept for a Godzilla movie, considering most of these are about aliens or just Godzilla being reawakened by nuclear testing. That's a bit more spiritual with that sort of coding of wartime reactions. But that doesn't exactly matter when it comes to why exactly I am recommending this movie. In the surface level assessment, I'd say that part of the reason I'm recommending this movie, it's called GMK by the fans. And that's very important to remember because this movie is a fan favorite. People really like this one. They really like the music. They really like a lot of the visual effects. They like the storyline. They find it interesting. And it is also pretty cool to see Godzilla with whited out pupils being this kind of spiritual guardian in a way and being fought off by Ghidorah and Mothra and a random other monster called Baragon that they all fight together. I say a random other monster as if I don't already know everything about Baragon and all of his backstory, but that's not important. What is important is that this movie is also made by the people who directed the – or not directed, created the Gamera trilogy from the 90s that I talked about near the end of my show last year. I love the Gamera trilogy from the 90s specifically, and those people later went on to make this movie. And so because of that, a lot of fans of Gamera are in turn fans of this movie. And of course, vice versa. You know, you get into Gamera after being a fan of Godzilla. So I get all of the hype behind it. On a personal note, this still isn't one of my favorites. I don't like it as much as a lot of other fans do. Maybe it's just a me thing. I get the hype, but I also am not fully in love with it to the same degree that a lot of other people are. And I can't exactly put my finger on why, but I can say part of it might not be helped by the fact that the title is incredibly long and I find it really annoying to say it out loud. But I also will say that I still enjoy this movie. And again, this is called Godzilla, Mothra, and King Ghidorah, Giant Monsters All Out Attack. That's really annoying to keep saying out loud over and over again, which is why it's called GMK. But either way, it is worth watching for, again, that interesting commentary and twist in Godzilla to be a different sort of symbolic figure than what he's usually meant to represent. With all that being said, it's now time to move into the eighth movie that I'd recommend from the list of Godzilla movies out there. And this is a controversial pick. I would put Godzilla Final Wars from 2004, available to watch on Tubi, on this list. For the basic plot summary of Godzilla Final Wars, we follow humanity as it is attacked by aliens, and the aliens decide to enslave all of Earth's monsters and make them attack the Earth. And now humanity must unleash Godzilla to fight the aliens. And there's also a bunch of super soldiers and a pro wrestler
who plays a general with a samurai sword and Matrix references and Matrix references, and Godzilla is overpowered in Matrix references, and it's really stupid, and it's got a lot of 2000s metal music in it, kind of, in a way. There's at least one Godzilla, there's at least, not one Godzilla, there's one 2000s metal song in this movie. Let me explain something real quick. This is a controversial pick because, notoriously, this movie is polarizing in the Godzilla community. You will have an entire half of the Godzilla fan base who loves Godzilla Final Wars. They adore every second of it. They will not shut up about it, and they will always recommend it. And you have another half of the fandom who hates this movie. They despise it. They think it's a terrible celebration of 50 years of Godzilla, because if you do the math, 1954 to 2004, 50 years. This is the 50-year celebration movie. This is the 50th anniversary of Godzilla. And some people really don't like it for being an anniversary. They don't like how overpowered Godzilla is. They don't like a lot of the choices regarding the other monsters. They don't like the plot. They don't like the pace. They don't like that it's an action movie. They don't like fun. They're annoying. I don't like those fans. I disagree with those fans. And I personally think those fans are dead wrong. Let me get into exactly why I recommend this movie on a personal note. I love Final Wars. I'll say it. I love this movie. And anyone who's in the Godzilla fandom who doesn't like it is wrong, in my opinion. Again, it's my opinion, but I feel very strongly about that opinion because, let me explain something to you, it's a fun, fast-paced action movie with Godzilla in it. This is the movie that made me realize that I love, absolutely adore, fast-paced action movies for how stupid and nonsensical and crazy and wild and weird and funny and ultimately creative they can be. With Godzilla, Godzilla Final Wars is the reason I love action movies as much as I do. It's part of the reason why I've talked about so many action movies on this show. I can trace it all directly back to Godzilla Final Wars. I'm not even kidding. This is the movie that made me realize what I like about action movies. Everything I just said. Now that that's out of my system, let's close off with the ninth and final movie that I would recommend from the Godzilla series. The last movie on our watch list, the last movie I will talk about here on What to Watch Wednesdays. And it's a very fitting choice. I would pick Godzilla Minus One from 2003, available to rent from places such as Amazon, Fandango, Apple. It doesn't really matter. You can watch Godzilla Final Wars somewhere on the internet, I'm sure. For the basic plot summary of Godzilla Minus One, we follow a failed kamikaze pilot as he must face his survivor's grief in the form of Godzilla in a post-war Japan, set right after World War II. You can probably tell exactly why I'm going to recommend this movie. It's very similar to the first one. It's a spiritual successor in a lot of ways. But that doesn't actually cover even the surface area of why I recommend this movie. On a base level understanding, to people who have any knowledge of filmmaking, and that is basically the entire general populace most of the time. If you know what makes a good movie good, you will watch Godzilla Minus One and you will realize, wow, this is a good movie. That's the basic of it, the base level of it. That's the basis. Took me three tries, but I said it. That's the basis of it. You watch it and you'll realize, wow, this is an actually good, well-made movie that has Godzilla in it. Which gets into exactly the personal reason why I recommend this movie, because on my end, I watched this movie being a lifelong Godzilla fan, and it affirmed nearly everything I love about this franchise, everything Godzilla has come to represent over the years.
I find that Minus One's use of Godzilla is on point. It captures everything the original was trying to do, but in a much more human and down-to-earth way. If anything, it's in there for being better than the original 1954 Godzilla movie, which is really hard to do in my eyes. I nearly cried watching Godzilla Minus One. Watching Godzilla, I nearly cried. Not for some weird reason like in the 90s movies, for legitimate reasons, because it is that emotionally impactful. I can't recommend it enough if you're interested in the Godzilla series. It is a marvel of both storytelling in comparison to every other Godzilla movie, and also in visual effects. It won an Oscar for it, for crying out loud, for a good reason. With all that being said, thank you all for tuning in to What to Watch Wednesdays tonight. I will not be back next Wednesday from 8 to 9 p.m. here on 88.1 The Berg for another episode of What to Watch Wednesdays. This is, again, the final episode. If you want to follow along with What to Watch Wednesdays, listen to all the archived episodes, or just keep a track of what I'm going to be doing next in my life, be sure to follow along on Instagram at What to Watch Wednesdays, all one word, no caps, no spaces, and to view the archived episodes at What to Watch Wednesdays, all one word, no caps, no spaces, on YouTube. Be sure to follow along if you're interested, because while the show ends tonight here on 88 on The Berg, it may continue in some capacity on the internet somewhere. And if it does, I'll be there telling you all what to watch. Good night.

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7: Oh, Shelby, did you hear about the new guy in town? I hear he's a hunk.
8: Oh, really? I haven't heard.
7: Yeah, girl. He's tall and hairy. Just the man I need.
8: You do you, girl. He doesn't sound like my type.
7: Oh, look. There he is.
8: Is that Bigfoot?
7: No, silly. It's Bergfoot. And it looks like he's walking some dogs.
8: Interesting choice in man, sweetheart.
7: Oh, gosh. One of the dogs is peeing on his foot. Oh, no, he's mad.
8: An ill-tempered man, Laura. This is why I don't give you relationship advice, because you never take it.
7: Oh, my gosh, he's swinging that poor pup around so fast, he's starting to lift off the ground.
8: Let's get out of here, for crying out loud.
6: This has been Walking with Bergfoot.
7: Oh, my gosh, he's swinging that poor pup around so fast, he's starting to lift off the ground.
8: Let's get out of here, for crying out loud.
6: This has been Walking with Bergfoot.

face. 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
2: Hey, hold on, wait. Show of hands, let me see some. Which one of you try to be some? 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Yeah, hold on, wait. 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
1: Hold on, wait. 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
1: Hold on, wait. 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

0: don't wanna party. 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

0: there, Wildcats. I'm Lillian from CW Hype, here to let you know what's happening on campus today, June 3rd. This is the Hype Minute. 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We'll be back throughout the week to let you know what's happening on campus, and you can follow our socials at CW Hype for more. This has been the Hype Minute.
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1: Mark Schumaleski is an experienced criminal defense attorney who has also held positions as a state prosecuting attorney, municipal prosecuting attorney, judge pro tem, and municipal court judge.
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0: 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Come join the Department of Law and Justice on June 5th from 11 a.m. to 1 p.m. and saying goodbye to Farrell Hall before it's gone forever. You can share your memories and stories from your time in Farrell, play games, and enjoy some light refreshments. Everyone is welcome in saying goodbye to this iconic CWU building. We hope to see you there. 88.1 The Berg would like to thank our sponsor, Avista Senior Living. 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

0: there, Wildcats. I'm Lillian from CW Hype, here to let you know what's happening on campus today, June 3rd. This is the Hype Minute. 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The 2026 Juried Student Art and Design Exhibition is still on view in the Sarah Spurgeon Gallery. 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We'll be back throughout the week to let you know what's happening on campus, and you can follow our socials at CW Hype for more. This has been the Hype Minute.
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1: 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My name's Tyler, and I'm with the station to introduce a brand new show on our schedule. It's called Typical Talking Points. This is a show where I'm talking about something I'm passionate about throughout the week and have some music in between. 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

Thank you.

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I love was one for the ages, and I contain this of all this ratchet shit, and we more expansive now. Meant to cry and die alone in these mansions, or sleep with our back turned. We supposed to vacate till our backs burn. We're supposed to laugh till our hearts stop, and then me in a space where the dark stop, and let love light the way. Like the men before me, I cut off my nose to spite my face. I never wanted another woman to know something about me that you didn't know. I promise I cried, I couldn't hold. I suck at love, I think I need a do-over.

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And you go online and see for Blues Tooth, the Tooth Fairy didn't pay.

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1: Tell them the truth.
3: I've been going through something. 1,855 days. I've been going through something. Be afraid.
4: What is a miniskirt? A man and his feelings with bitter nerve. What is a woman that really hurt? A demon, you're better on killing her. What is a relative? Make a repetitive narrative on how you did it first. That is a predator in reverse. All of your presidency with thirst. What is a neighborhood reputable? That is a snitch on a pedestal. What is a house with a better view? A family broken in variables. What is a rapper with jewelry? A way that I show my maturity. What if I call on security? That mean I'm calling on God for purity. I wanna get me a therapist. I can debate on my theories and sharing it. Whoa. Consolidate all my comparisons. Humble enough because time was imperative. Whoa. Started to feel like it's only one answer to everything. I don't know where it is. Whoa. Popping a bottle with Claritin. Whoa. Is it my head or my arrogance? Whoa. Shaking and moving like what am I doing? I'm flipping my time through the Rolodex. Indulging myself in my life and my music. The word that I'm in is a cul-de-sac. The word that we in is just menacing. The demons portray the religionists. I wake in the morning, another appointment. I hope the

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3: I like the place. 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

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This is not the most the king. Yo, it's about a thing. Yeah.

0: Hey, we got some very intelligent women in here, man.
1: Do you think you're too young to really love somebody?
2: No.
1: Let's say it for me. I'm an adult. I say, wait, you too young to be in love. This is silly. You're infatuated with him. He got nice jeans. He wear fancy Adidas. I mean, it might be something. I don't know.
2: Bad. It's a difference from loving somebody and being in love with somebody.
1: Well, you tell me. What's the difference?
3: Okay.
1: What's the difference?
3: Okay, Shane.
2: You can love anybody, but when you're in love with somebody, you're looking at it like this. You're taking that person for what he or she is, no matter what he or she look like, or no matter what he or she do. You think that person like this.
4: Just
1: love somebody. You might stop being in love with them, but you have not gonna stop loving
2: that
1: person. Maybe sometimes
4: they never been
1: loved
4: before.
1: Yeah,
4: they never been in love before. They
1: don't
4: know what the feeling is to be loved.
1: She
5: poetic.
1: She killed it. We can end that conversation with that, right?
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Yeah. I ain't got no. But.

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0: Yep, that's right. 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

another loafer. 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

0: burners running. 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
1: See, my father established our relationship when I was 7 years old. 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
7: Hey there, Wildcats! I'm Lillian from CW Hype, here to let you know what's happening on campus today, June 4th. 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

0: donation bins placed across campus. 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

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Like 60s funky worms with waves and perms, just sending junky rhythms right down your block. 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
4: 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My name's Tyler, and I'm just letting you guys know about a brand new feature that 88.1 The Berg has going on. 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
2: 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My name's Tyler with the station, here to introduce you to some of the shows we have on through the week. 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They're a wonderful mix of music and have a good time on air. Shows like these and more are all on 88.1 The Berg, your. We've got On the Clock Rock, hosted by Jay. They're a wonderful mix of music and have a good time on air. Shows like these and more are all.

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2: 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I'm Lillian from CW Hype, here to let you know what's happening on campus today, June 4th. This is the Hype Minute. 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
2: 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First time you ever kept your promise.
1: First time I ever kept a promise, I promise. I promise. You supposed to promise me. You promise me that.
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0: 12, treat her like you 12. How you looking up to me and talking down? Can't you see I am the big man? God level, I am the I am. Now film it with the drone cam and the pink like Killer Cam.
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0: Up so close, I'm on that kill.
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I will close your heaven for the hell of it. You think it'd be valor amongst veterans? I'm watching your fame escape relevance. We all in a room, but here's the elephant. You chasing a feature out of your element. And those lab diamonds under inspection. The question marks block your blessings. It's no tombstones in the desert. I know by now you get the message.

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How many Judases that let me down? But at the West Mines, we right now. Therapy showed me how to open up. It also showed me I don't give a fuck. The two-time Gemini with the genocide. I'm generous however you want it. I'll be the gentle kind. Gentlemen and gangsters connect. The agenda of mine. Move up out of here. The get gentrified. Heavy jeans like Genovese. 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And tell them give me mine. I son. I am the general. Wear my gin and juice. Every song in the book of Genesis. Let the sonics boom. Want the tea on me.

0: What's going on, 88.1? My name's Tyler, and I'm with the station to introduce a brand new show on our schedule. It's called Typical Talking Points. This is a show where I'm talking about something I'm passionate about throughout the week and have some music in between. It's hosted by myself, and I'll have guests on occasionally. If this show sounds up your alley, I'm talking live at 1 p.m. on Mondays. Shows like this and more are all over the station. 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
7: Hey there, Wildcats! I'm Lillian from CW Hype, here to let you know what's happening on campus today, June 4th. This is the Hype Minute. The end of year Don't Waste, Donate Drive begins today. 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Well, that's all we have for today, Wildcats. We'll be back throughout the week to let you know what's happening on campus, and you can follow our socials at CW Hype for more. This has been the Hype Minute.
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0: Freddie Gibbs and the Alchemist with 1995, playing right now on your Sonic Spotlight.
1: Yeah. This the way God planned it. 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

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This what you chose. This what you chose, yeah.

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7: 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Thank you.
8: Hey, yo, G, good looking out. I needed this.
7: Thank yourself.
8: Yes, Lord.

Good take. All right, let's set up for the next one. A little left lights on this one. That's good. 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Everybody on the mic.

0: there, Wildcats. I'm Lillian from CW Hype, here to let you know what's happening on campus today, June 4th. This is the Hype Minute. The end of year Don't Waste, Donate Drive begins today. 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This campaign keeps good items out of the landfill and benefits fellow Wildcats and the broader community. Well, that's all we have for today, Wildcats. We'll be back throughout the week to let you know what's happening on campus, and you can follow our socials at CW Hype for more. This has been the Hype Minute.
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Hey there, Wildcats! I'm Lillian from CW Hype, here to let you know what's happening on campus today, June 4th. This is the Hype Minute. 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

0: Come join the Department of Law and Justice on June 5th from 11 a.m. to 1 p.m. and saying goodbye to Farrell Hall before it's gone forever. You can share your memories and stories from your time in Farrell, play games, and enjoy some light refreshments. Everyone is welcome and saying goodbye to this iconic CWU building. We hope to see you there.
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3: We could talk about God again. Only God is the same.

Hey there, Wildcats! I'm Lillian from CW Hype, here to let you know what's happening on campus today, June 4th. This is the Hype Minute. The end of year Don't Waste, Donate Drive begins today. 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We'll be back throughout the week to let you know what's happening on campus, and you can follow our socials at CW Hype for more. 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
1: First President of Japan is a nerd rock band coming out of Brooklyn, New York. Their intense sound, full of bendy guitar riffs and theatrical vocals, will have you starting a pit anywhere at any time. Enjoy Venus by First President of Japan here on 88.1 The Berg.

0: What's going on, 88.1? My name's Tyler, and I'm just letting you guys know about a brand new feature that 88.1 The Bird has going on. Have you ever wondered what show you're listening to and wasn't able to figure it out on time? Well, a brand new feature that we've got with the station is right here for you. And you can even see it right now on your radio. We've got our shows now embedded, and you're able to see exactly what you're listening to when it's going on live on 88.1 The Bird, your music Central.
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Hey there, Wildcats. I'm Lillian from CW Hype, here to let you know what's happening on campus today, June 4th. This is the Hype Minute. The end of year Don't Waste, Donate Drive begins today. 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Well, that's all we have for today, Wildcats. We'll be back throughout the week to let you know what's happening on campus, and you can follow our socials at CW Hype for more. This has been the Hype Minute.

0: No. I enjoy what I do, and I enjoy the people I do it with. 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

0: What's going on, 88.1? My name's Tyler with the station, here to introduce you to some of the shows we have on through the week. Starting off, we've got Femme Fatality from 8 to 10 p.m. on Thursdays, talking about any and everything all the time. This show is hosted by Maya and Selah. Next, we've got a show that will fulfill all your vampiric needs. Tune in to Sink Your Teeth In on Sundays from 1 to 2 p.m. And lastly, we've got On the Clock Rock, hosted by Jay. They're a wonderful mix of music and have a good time on air. 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

inclusion from a number of different efforts. Well, today, obviously, like the majority of our past shows here, we're going to talk a little bit about your Mariners to start the program here today. I had a couple of stats that I wanted to talk about over this last series that we had with the Mets. Obviously, the Mariners would win this series with the Mets 2-1. Yesterday was the 1-2-1, and it was not necessarily the greatest game. It didn't look great, I'll tell you that much. And that kind of brings about our first topic today, and maybe even our only topic for today. Well, there's two of them. I've got two of them, at least. We're going to start off this morning, though, by talking a little bit about the pitching. Obviously, there's been a lot to talk about recently with your Mariners and pitching, as it has been, you know, kind of interesting watching how the Mariners have been handling the Bryce Miller, Luis Castillo kind of piggyback situation, as we've all been watching. Yesterday, I listened to a good interview with Jeff Passan. If you don't know who Passan is, he's obviously the big MLB reporter that you get when you're looking into any sort of breaking news, anything like that. He's kind of like the Woj or the Shams, if you will, of the baseball world. And so yesterday, I was listening to an interview from him on Seattle Sports 710, and he was sitting there kind of talking about how, you know, this is a really solid team and how it's just kind of an unfortunate situation to find yourself in. While definitely a more positive than negative, it's like you've got so many guys, right? You've got so many outfielders, and you can't bring up other outfielders because you've got so many on the major league roster. You've got so many pitchers, and you can't bring up any more because the guys that you do have that are toward the end of their contract or toward the end of their tenure, these people are making over $20 million a year. So you can't just let them go, right? I mean, that'd be a lot of lost value for a player that, you know, you could probably find some sort of trade for at the deadline. So one way or another, what I'm really getting to here is that the Mariners have a couple of unique issues, and the two that we're going to talk about today, one of them is definitely a pretty brash generalization, but the other one definitely more keyed in and individual. So to start off, I want to talk a little bit about the Mariners pitching as it pertains to individuals, right? Because we've been watching how the year has gone long. Obviously, Emerson Hancock has looked great up until this point in the year. Not only that, but as you look down the remainder of the rotation, you see Brian Wu is still doing well, of course. Not only that, but as you continue to look into some of our other pitchers, you could say the same thing. Or if you're looking into a guy like Luis Castillo before you had this whole piggyback situation come along, or if you're looking at a guy like Logan Gilbert, you could really kind of just take a look at the numbers and say to yourself, hey, this guy's not doing so hot this year. And so that extends to another guy as well, and that's George Kirby. And that's who I wanted to talk about today. Now, a couple of weeks back, I noted that George Kirby is one of those players that while I really like and would never necessarily wish any sort of movement upon, at the same time, I think that if there is a most likely pitcher on this roster that's a starter to get moved, I believe that it's going to probably be George Kirby. And I kind of talked about that a little bit before. Now, today, I just wanted to talk a little bit about what his season numbers look like, how it is that he's been handling himself. So if you did not know, George Kirby, one of those guys that, and we've talked about this in the past, but he really came into the majors as one of those pitchers where it was just miraculous how little he got into walk situations. He didn't walk guys. He didn't put guys on base that didn't earn getting on base. And that's really what you kind of hinged yourself upon when you're watching George Kirby pitch. But as he's gone longer into his career, he's kind of lost that a little bit. I don't know if it's because he's trying to throw harder. I don't know if it's because there's a different pitch mix that they're trying to have him throw out. But one way or another, what you have seen is a very split down the middle result from George Kirby this year. Now, don't get me wrong. He's hovering just above a 4 ERA. So if that's the only number that you look at, then I'm not going to be mad at you if you say that he's still a great rotational piece, because he is. But what I'm looking at more so is the 18 walks that he's given up already this year. Of every starting pitcher, that's second only to Luis Castillo, who, like we talked about earlier, has had a pretty poor season coming up until today. So George Kirby, you continue to look at the numbers, and it's just kind of odd because he doesn't give up home runs, right? He doesn't necessarily strike out guys at a super high clip, but he also doesn't allow a lot of hits. He doesn't allow a lot of walks, hits, anything like that, right? The man has a whip of 1.28. I mean, that's about as good as you can get, right? You can get better, don't get me wrong. There's a number of other guys on the roster that are better in that mark, but at the same time, I guess what I'm trying to say here is that George Kirby is definitely having a down season compared to what he's done in the past. Let's talk about some prior George Kirby seasons, right? Obviously, last year, he was a great
great piece to the team the same way that he has been his entire tenure here in Seattle. But last year, his worst year in the majors.

0: He would go ahead and throw for a 4.21 ERA, 10-8 on the year via his record, and threw 126 innings. Through that 126 innings, he would give up 15 homers, he would allow 59 runs, and he would walk, get this, 29 guys, right? So 29 guys, keep that number in mind, right? That was last year. Then we go the year before that, 2024, George Kirby threw for a 3.53 ERA. Great. 191 innings, almost 200. Perfect performance. You love to see it, right? How many guys did he walk? He walked 23. Okay, so you're going down from 29 to 23. That's kind of interesting. He was better in 2024 than he was in 2025. The ERA almost by 70 points. And, you know, here as you're looking into a couple of these stats, yeah, not only that, but George Kirby in 2024 had about, say, what, 40 more strikeouts than he did last year. And so, okay, that's, you know, he was better in 2024, whatever. So then you go back another year. 2023, George Kirby threw for a 3.35 ERA. That's better than 2024. Threw for only a third of an inning less than he did in 2024. So you can't really say that there's a whole lot of comparison there. He gave up the exact same amount of homers. He gave up less runs. He gave up less earned and unearned runs, I should say. So less runs just scored while he was on the field. He struck out 172 guys, which was, you know, right up there with the most that he's ever had. That was only seven less than he had in 2024. Then he, you know, had a .246 opponent batting average. Very good. Had a whip of 104. And guess how many guys he walked in 2023? George Kirby walked 19 guys. So you mean to tell me that we're talking about a backwards trajectory with a guy like George Kirby, who came into the league truly having that piece and that effort be what has made him the MLB pitcher that he is his ability to limit walks, his ability to, while not necessarily being a strikeout pitcher, keeping those numbers up, being available, going late into games. And we're just not seeing that this year from George Kirby. Now, folks, let's talk a little bit about what George Kirby's numbers look like. We talked about what George Kirby's numbers look like right now. Let's go ahead and let's talk about what his numbers look like over the last little while. Because yesterday I was scrolling through my feeds and I saw a statistic that made me kind of shiver a little bit when I was thinking about George Kirby and I was thinking about this last little while. Because obviously we've been talking about it for the last, say, you know, 2 weeks. We've been talking about George Kirby's performance and how it seems like it's kind of faltering as we head deeper into the season. And, you know, I didn't necessarily base that off of any statistics or anything like that. I just watched the games, right? And so I just kind of was basing that opinion off of what I was seeing in the games. Well, then a statistic popped up yesterday that kind of justified that in my mind and almost pushed me towards the difference of opinion, if you will. And so what that is this. Over the last four starts that George Kirby has had, he has accumulated a 7.28 ERA. That means that if George Kirby, over the last four games, if you took all of his performance and then you averaged it out and you gave him nine innings of baseball to play, the guy would give up at least seven runs. Then his walk hits innings pitch, whip is the way that people speak of this statistic, is 1.6 over the last four games. 1.6. So it's more likely that George Kirby is going to either give up a hit and a walk or a two hits or two walks or whatever it is in an inning. It's more likely that two people are going to get on base than one. So that's the problem here, is that George Kirby's numbers over this last little while have been really rough, and there's no way to necessarily know why that's happening. At least there's no public way of knowing why that's happening. And so when he comes into yesterday and he starts against the Mets, it's a four-inning performance. He gives up nine hits in those four innings, four earned runs in those four innings, and then walks a batter and strikes out five. So, yeah, I mean, he got pieced up. Throughout the remainder of the game, Bizzardo came in for an inning. He would give up two hits and an earned run, then strike out two. Ferrer came in for an inning after that, gave up a hit, struck out one man. Cooper Criswell came in an inning after that. He struck out a man and gave up one hit. And then Alex Hoppe finished off the game with two innings pitched, one hit, one earned run, one strikeout. I guess my big point here and what I'm really focusing on is that George Kirby's been really bad recently. And he's not the only Mariners pitcher that's going through a little bit of turbulence, right? So I guess my personal outlook on this, right, is like, hey, you know, everybody always knocks Jerry DePoto because he's such an analytical-based, you know, president of baseball operations, right? This guy looks into the numbers and then he says, okay, this is the guy that we need to go get. Well, I guess my question is this. When you've got a guy like Bryce Miller, who looks like he's the best that he's ever been in his career, and you've got him landlocked into a piggyback. I don't know why we're calling it that, by the way. But we've got him landlocked into a piggyback, right? The guy can't move if he wanted to. And so why is it that we're using the piggyback with Bryce Miller and Luis Castillo when we could be doing that with George Kirby and Luis Castillo and have our two bad pitchers be, you know, going at it on the same day? I'm not saying that George Kirby is bad by any means, but what I am saying is if you're going to have the piggyback slot be there, why is it that you're not using it the way that actually makes sense? Put the guys that are struggling in the spot where they don't have to worry about being under the lights for the entire game. Take the guys that are using that piggyback opportunity to look like a bona fide starting pitcher and give them 7 innings. Is it really that difficult to understand? I don't think it is. If I can get that down, I think that you should too. So it's kind of upsetting to me because as you watch the Mariners, they've got the opportunity to do all of these things, but they're not going to do it. You look into next week and we're going to have another Bryce Miller, Luis Castillo, piggyback day, right? It's just going to happen. And I don't know. I mean, it almost reminds me of like the who was it? Was it the San Francisco Giants a couple of seasons back where they were doing that thing where every fifth day they would have an opener come in and they would have a relief pitcher throw and then they'd bring in their guy? It's just like, what are you doing? What are you doing? The guy's still pitching. It's not like you're taking him out of the game completely. It's not like you're having a complete and utter bullpen day, right? Or anything like that. I guess what's interesting about it in my mind is that, like, what does the scouting report look like when you come into a piggyback day? Do you have a scouting report on Luis Castillo and on Bryce Miller? How do you handle the relievers there? Because we have seen them bring in Jose Ferrer as the relief guy in between two of these piggyback outings. So I guess I'm sort of intrigued, if you will, as it pertains to how exactly other teams are preparing for this. Obviously, off of that last piggyback appearance, they weren't preparing very well because the Mariners won and only gave up one run the entire game. But at the same time, the problem is vested in that specific situation. Bryce Miller came into that game through the first 5 innings, gave up 1 hit, struck out 5 guys, was great. He was great. That's not a guy that you take out of a game. That's a guy that you let go for a complete game if he continues to pitch that way. And he had 4 innings left, don't get me wrong. Not only that, but when you brought in Luis Castillo, there was an extra inning there, so he got his 5 in, and so did Bryce Miller. They didn't know that was going to happen. No, that's the thing. The Mariners have been really good recently. If you've been watching the Mariners recently, you know that they're picking up a lot of wins and they're really solidifying themselves at the top of the AL West, which is great. Don't get me wrong. There's nothing better than being able to sit here today in the studio and say to you that even though we're only 3 games above 500, we have a 2-game lead in our division. That's pretty sweet. That makes you know that, well, if this team doesn't make the playoffs, then it's really their fault, right? But you have to wonder to yourself, whose fault would it be? Whose fault would it be? Because over the last little while, what you see is, you know, it's like you go to a game and what do you see? Every time without fail, somebody starts the wave, right? Well, that's just kind of a great symbolic metaphor, if you will, for what Mariners fans are like when it comes to certain players. They're like a roller coaster. They're like a wave, whatever the deal may be. They go up and then just a second later, they come down, right? And that's what we've been seeing recently with manager Dan Wilson. Dan Wilson's been making terrible decisions as it pertains to when to put certain pitchers into game, when to take a pinch hitter and throw them in, what players to use those pinch hitters for, and who to bring up and send down, right? I mean, obviously, it's not necessarily his job to handle the organizational tasks of bringing a player up from AAA or sending one down to AA or whatever the deal may be. But what he does have the ability to do is utilize those players when they make their way to the major leagues. And I think that he has been one of, if not the worst manager in baseball when it comes to that. Don't get me wrong. I love Dan Wilson. Love the history, love being able to say that it's a former player, a great former player that's one of our managers, right, or whatever. But Yeah, you know, I said it a couple of weeks back. I'll say it again. I want Lloyd McClendon back. I'm sick and tired of Dan Wilson. And it's been like this for a while now. And when I talked just a moment ago about Mariners fans kind of being like a wave, right, kind of being like a roller coaster, this is what I mean. This is a team that was scrutinizing Dan Wilson while we weren't winning, right? And then now that we're back in the winner's seat, now that we're looking good, now that we've won 8 of our last 10 games, people are just kind of taking their foot off the gas pedal there. And I'm like, hey, if you go and you look at those games, who won it for us? Was it the starters or was it the guys that got brought in the eighth and ninth inning to take pinch hit opportunities, right? Because it wasn't those guys. No. In fact, also throughout this period that the Mariners have been winning, there's been a very concerning trend as it pertains to when certain pitchers are coming in. And so I don't know. I don't know about you. You can tell me how you feel, obviously, but my opinion is this. Dan Wilson is still not the manager for the Mariners that they need if they want to be a winning ball club. They need to figure something out. I don't know if it's firing him. I don't know if it's bringing in outside counsel to have more people in the staff so that you can keep him while not keeping him, if that makes sense. I don't know. But what you do need to do is this. You got to fix something, because this is a team that is looking right now like they're fine-tuned to make a run for the end of the season and the playoffs. And if that's the case, then maybe we need to start shining off those Dodgers boots, if you will, and see how it feels to jump into those and play like a winning ball club for once. One way or another, folks, that's what I've got for you on your Seattle Mariners today. We're going to go ahead and send it off to a break. But when we come back, we will have more for you here on 88.1 The Berg.
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0: And welcome back to the program, folks. Obviously, as we did start off this morning, what we talked about a little bit was just that, hey, you know, we're on the program. What we typically do is we'll jump in for the first little bit. We'll talk a little bit about sports and what's going on around Washington. And then we'll talk a little bit about what else is coming across my feed. And, you know, there's a couple of different things that I wanted to talk about this morning. And so we're going to start it off this morning with a little bit of an interesting one, to say the least. And, you know, I use that word a lot. But it really is. Folks, did you see what happened yesterday? Did you see the vote on the Iran war powers? Because they finally passed it, right? They finally passed a war powers resolution that would take power away from the presidency as it pertains to the Iranian war. Now, here's the thing that I wanted to talk about quickly as we did speak on this topic is this. It doesn't mean anything. It's not real. Is it great that we have these symbolic votes in Congress that are saying, hey, we say that you're not allowed to do this anymore unless you get our approval, because that's what the Constitution says that your position must do. That's what Congress does. And then they send it through the House. Republicans break. It gets passed. They send it to the Senate. I'm sure that it'll get passed. And then what's going to happen? Whose desk is it going to go to? It's going to go to the desk of the man that the entire bill would be taking power away from. Do we really think that he's going to sign it? Because the answer is no. The answer is no. And if you think that's different, then you're fooling yourself. The president himself is not going to vote to curb his own powers. So the problem here is this. Every morning we wake up and we're getting a different bit of information as it pertains to this war in the Middle East. Whether it be, oh, man, Lebanon's the biggest issue now. Now Iran is the biggest issue. Now we need to do this and that and this and that, right? Listen, what we're getting this morning is so incredibly stupid, I don't know how to describe it to you. We have, as the Washington Post reports, a renewed ceasefire between Israel and Lebanon that doesn't include Hezbollah. So, okay, you mean to tell me that you're going to launch a land invasion of New York City that doesn't target Americans? That's basically what we're throwing out there right now. Listen, you can't do it. You can't have a war in Lebanon that is only striking Hezbollah. If that's the case, then guess what's going to happen? The bombs aren't going to just stop themselves when they go towards a civilian. No. In fact, yesterday, I don't know if we've been seeing this, everybody, but there is some real disheartening video footage that keeps coming out of Lebanon. And, you know, it really does show parallels to what happened in Gaza that people were getting real riled up about. And I don't know. You know, it's interesting to me because it's really fallen off of the news. You're not seeing coverage on the real atrocities that are happening in this spat anymore. And I don't know if it's just because, as we've reported in the past, Israel and the United States have reportedly broken a ceasefire every single day that one has been in place throughout the entirety of this spat in the Middle East. But my problem with it is this. You mean to tell me that we're going to have a case in Lebanon right now that the United States is basically bankrolling and saying, go at it, right? And what they're doing is, like they did in Gaza, they send these humanitarian trucks filled with all of these things, right? You got food, you got clothes, you got water, right? Things that these people who have been mercilessly bombed for weeks could probably use, right? And then, you know, what do you do if you're Israel? Where do you think these videos came from? Because I'll tell you what, they didn't come from a body camera of somebody that was in one of those trucks bringing aid to Lebanon. No. The camera footage always seems to come from a drone that's sitting in the sky. It comes from a fighter jet that's zooming by. It always comes from somewhere up above, right? And I'm sure we can all imagine what I'm talking about here, but to be straight up and to tell it to you in a way that the news probably isn't going to do so, I'll give it to you this way. It's a problem when you're sending humanitarian trucks into a country just to then let everybody swarm to them and bomb them. That is, I'm pretty sure, a war crime. If you did not know, you're not allowed to purposefully coerce citizens who are innocent into an area before then bombing them. I don't know if you remember this, guys, but there was this thing that just so happened to have also taken place during the Israeli-Hamas war where, oh, yeah, we took all of these people that were living in the Gazan Strip. We told them to get on this train to go to a place where they're going to be away from the war zone, and then we bombed the train. It's a very concerning trend when you, as the United States, who are supposed to be the people who only rally behind freedom and behind liberty and behind helping those who don't have the resources to help themselves, when that is your self-stated purpose, it becomes somewhat concerning when you start bombing children's hospitals, when you start bombing women's schools, when you start bombing all of these humanitarian aid vehicles that we're bringing into the Middle East. It starts to seem like we're not really trying to help people here. It starts to seem like, hey, how is it that the United States sent $300+ million worth of aid to the Gazan Strip in a floating terminal of sorts before it just sunk other than a week later? Wow, isn't that something? Isn't that surprising? No, I don't think it is, because I think it's intentional. I think that what's happening right now is I think that we have a number of places, especially talking about the United States and Israel, that know that if they just say that something good is happening, people are going to believe it, because people don't like to look into the actual information. What people like to do is listen to whatever it is that tells them, hey, things are okay, don't even worry about it. They hear that, and what do? They don't even worry about it. You wake up this morning, you look at the news, and you see Israel and Lebanon renew ceasefire deal, and you say, wow, isn't that something? Peace is actually being accomplished. We're moving forward towards something better. Maybe this whole thing in the Middle East is going to just boil out just like that. Good job to the leaders of the world. What do you think the headline's going to be tomorrow morning? Which country do you think it's going to be? You think it's going to be, oh, a bomb accidentally made its way into Qatar. Oh my goodness. We didn't know what was happening. We sent a ship that was supposed to go straight for the Strait of Hormuz, and somehow it ended up in Cuba. I mean, this is what we're being given. We're being given an absolute runaround project, basically. I would love, you know, here's one thing that's very interesting to me as United States history continues to unfold. One thing that we've noticed and that we've been able to pick up on is a trend where when things happen, typically you've got about 70 years before you really figure out what actually happened, right? Because the federal government needs to give all kinds of time to their friends to die before they give the information out that would put them in prison for the rest of their lives, right? I want to know what the names are of those files that are being created right now. Because in the past, we've had some bangers, don't get me wrong. But you mean to tell me that the president who's got Operation Epic Fury and all of these, you know, crazy names that the president keeps trying to throw on everything, that guy is definitely putting some names on these files that we're going to read in 70 years, and you're going to be like, oh, yeah, that guy. Forgot about that, right? It's going to be like, this is the big gold file, and it's all of the Epstein files that got released. Or, excuse me, all the Epstein files that were just blacked out, right? And it's going to be the big gold file, right? I don't know. I mean, listen, here's the problem. With the Iranian, Lebanon, Israel, United States, that whole deal that's going on right now, I don't even think that the United States knows what's going on. I think that everyone in this is just doing their own thing. There was an interview yesterday that I saw between, I want to believe it was CBS and Israeli Prime Minister Benjamin Netanyahu, in which they were speaking about what's going on in Lebanon and that phone call that we've been talking about, in which reportedly Trump would, on the phone, be screaming at Benjamin Netanyahu, would be telling him that he's effing crazy and a number of other things that, you know, reportedly the president said to the Israeli Prime Minister. And, you know, if you watch the interview with Prime Minister Netanyahu, what you get from that is that this guy knows 100% unequivocally that it doesn't matter what Trump says. The guy literally came out and said, yeah, I mean, to summarize the quote, and I wish that this wasn't real, but it is. To summarize what Benjamin Netanyahu said in response to a question that was basically saying, hey, did the president really say this? Did this really happen? His response to that, in summary, was, oh, well, you know, we got a lot of issues between me and President Trump. There's a lot of things that come up there, but I always find a way to convince him. That's basically what we're seeing. That's basically what the man said. And when that's the case, you start to wonder, how is it exactly that the president is constantly being put in conversations where he is below on the totem pole, the Israeli prime minister? How did that happen? And how is it that when decisions get made, like going into Lebanon, desecrating religious spaces, destroying historical monuments, and all of this, right? They're further into Lebanon right now than historically Israel and I don't know the term to use, but historically Israelis have made it into Lebanon. There's never been a time before in which the major Beaufort Castle has been occupied by another nation. And so with this, you can't say that there's a historical backing to it, because there isn't. You've never controlled this land in the past. None of your people have controlled this land in the past. It's not like this was a part of some deal that wrapped it into some other country. No, this is land that for no stretch of time throughout any part of history has belonged to Israel. And all of a sudden, there's these expansionist plans that we have to keep rolling along with. And it's Iran, and then it's the Gaza, excuse me, it's the Gazan Strip, and then it's Iran, and now it's Lebanon, and soon enough it's going to be a number of other countries, I'm sure. I mean, we saw what happened in the early 2000s when we went into Syria, when we went into Afghanistan, when we were in a number of different countries throughout the Middle East. This has been an undying, relentless war against the Middle East from the United States and a mixture of other countries since 9/11 happened. And frankly, I mean, if you look into any of the information, then you would know that that kind of seems like it was the intention, was to go off of 9/11 when it happened. You take together the fact that all of the American people see what's happening, they're feeling the trauma from it, and you say, you know what, since they're having this massive trauma response and they just want to see the issue get handled, let's go into the Middle East. And where have we been since? Where have we been for the last 25 years in the Middle East? Where have young American men and women gone to die? The Middle East. What wars do we fight? Well, if you're a Congress, then technically you haven't certified a single one of them, but they're in the Middle East. So it's just kind of concerning, because then you get the president that comes in and he starts talking about all these different motivations that he has. He wants to enforce the Monroe Doctrine. We need to take Greenland and Cuba and Venezuela and all these countries. And it's like, what's happening? What are you preparing for? What is going on? Because the United States, in these spats that we've had in Venezuela, we don't own Venezuela. Venezuela is not another state. We're not doing anything good for the people of Venezuela. In fact, if you look into what's happening in Venezuela, I'm sure that we have sent the quality of life into the toilet. And so you can't say that there's a motivation coming from the United States here where they look like the world superpower, Superman coming in to save the day, that the textbooks that have obviously been touched up a little bit, it's obvious that those are not telling the right story, because if they were, then the United States would have some semblance of what that character is that the textbooks make them out to be, right? Are we understanding what I'm saying here? It seems like there's a number of different things that just are not right, right? And if they were, you'd be able to understand what's going on. There would be a motivation for Israel and the United States to be constantly going into these other countries in the Middle East. But right now, if you're looking at it from the United States view, what is it, right? Because from the Israeli view, I get it. If I was a citizen of Israel and I was being told, hey, we're going to do this to increase our land, right? Well, you have to look into what Zionism is. You have to look into what exactly the political ideology is. It's not just holding on to one little bit of land. No, I mean, you know, we heard how upset people got when "From the River to the Sea" was being chanted back when people were, you know, yelling about how we need to give more peace and we need to give more aid and we need to help out with the Gaza situation, right? I mean, you heard people talking about "From the River to the Sea" then and how upset other people got about it, talking about this is some terrorist slang, whatever. Well, what do you think Israel's trying to establish? Do you think they're going to stop somewhere in there? Because it seems right now, if you're looking at the Greater Israel Project, which isn't being spoken about a whole lot, what you're going to see is a plan to instate that nation from the river to the sea. So it's just kind of interesting. It seems like everyone wants to do that in the Middle East. Everybody wants to rule the world. So I don't know. Obviously, I could never give you the information that I wish that I could. But at the same time, when you look into it, you don't have to be a bad person to notice trends. You really don't. You don't have to be overtly smart to notice patterns. There's a lot that goes on here that just echoes sentiments that we've seen from, oh, well, 5 years back, 10 years back, 15 years back, right? I mean, a lot of this follows the exact same steps that another one has in the past. So really, since 1996, this has been at the top of mind for really the entire known world to our minds. At the very least, to the known Western world, because that's where all of these countries have come together to launch their attacks on the Middle East. But yeah, one way or another, folks, as the Iranian war, the Lebanon war, the United States, Israel, I don't even know what to call it anymore. I mean, what do you call it? The Middle Eastern war? No, you can't do that. There's like 50 of those. So I don't know. One way or another, folks, we're going to send you off to a quick break. And when we come back, we will have another topic to cover before we send it off to our second hour. So with that, I hope that you've enjoyed the program so far. We will be back in just a moment.
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4: The Barber

Welcome back, folks, to the program. Ryan Gildersleeve here. And with that, we've got just about 14 minutes as we get ready to wrap up the program before the second hour kicks off. So with that, obviously, we just got done talking about whatever the heck is happening in the Middle East right now. And so now we're going to talk a little bit about what's going on here in the United States. And it's an interesting one. Folks, what does the name John Bolton mean to you? Well, to me, it means somebody that used to work for President Trump, right? Well, there's a different meaning now. And it's interesting. How about felon? How about that? How does that sound? Felon. That's John Bolton. John Bolton reached a plea deal over his mishandling of sensitive national security documents, CNN reports this morning. Yes, folks, in fact, as you do continue to look into the story, what you'll find is that he pleads guilty to one count, felony count, I should say, of illegal retention of national security documents, and then he's also agreed to pay over a $2 million fine for his handling of these documents. With that, a conviction on one count of this, right, illegal retention, comes to one between 0 and 60 months sentence. That's what you're looking at. So obviously, with him taking a plea deal, with him being a part of Trump's back team, I don't know what to call him, man, a roster of people. So basically, what I'm getting at here is the guy's not going to jail. If he does go to jail, he'll go to some Ghislaine Maxwell prison where they secretly move you in the middle of the night down to Texas to a place where you're right there on the beach and you're basically just living in like a Motel 6, right? You're not in jail. You're not in jail. You're living better than 95% of Americans when you're in Ghislaine Maxwell prison. So it's kind of interesting because if John Bolton does go to jail, definitely going to one of those places. Either that or they'll just say, well, for his jail sentence, we decided to send him to a retirement home or something like that. Who even knows? One way or another, obviously, if you did not know, this isn't anything new. This is a situation that was spoken about with the president himself. Obviously, that case got dropped because the president has some sorts of immunities when it comes to holding these documents, withholding these documents, whatever. Not only President Trump being targeted for this, actually President Biden was as well. And so this is something that continues to happen. Obviously, presidents are not very great when it comes to having these documents in the places that they're supposed to be. And so then the problem with that being, obviously, like we noted, the president has immunities when it comes to keeping these documents in their home, whatever the deal may be. We saw it with President Trump and Mar-a-Lago. We saw something along the lines with Joe Biden where he said that he had like a garage full of them or something like that. I don't even know. One way or another, what we do know is this. Prosecutors have accused Bolton of sharing more than 1,000 pages of information about day-to-day activities with people outside of the government, right? Not only that, but his wife and daughter are reportedly the people that they're actually targeting him on this for. So because his wife and daughter knew what their husband and father were doing at work, he's going to go to jail, which I guess makes sense. But at the same time, I mean, isn't that something, right? I mean, apparently it's because they had access to his email account, and because they had access to his email account, they hypothetically could have gone and read everything. I don't know if they have information pertaining to the idea that they did go through and read anything, but that's definitely not stated here. So it's kind of interesting. Obviously, this isn't the first time that we've seen something along those lines, right? We've seen this a number of times in the past. But an odd way to view it, if I'm honest. Now, obviously, if you did not know, Bolton was originally charged with a lot more than just that one count. He was originally charged with 8 counts of transmission of national defense information and 10 counts of retention of national defense information. So obviously now with his plea deal only taking the one felony count of retention of these documents. So I don't know what that's all going to end up shaking out like when it pertains to John Bolton, but you do have to note that once again, this is a former Trump ally, somebody that worked with him in his first term that again is being targeted and is likely going to see some sort of official reprimand as it pertains to it. Obviously, you're paying $2 million, but when you can just hop on Polymarket and bet on whether or not the president's going to fall asleep in his next meeting, then pretty easy, right? I don't know. One way or another, kind of an odd case to look at this morning, but yeah, John Bolton, he did in fact plead guilty. So with that, folks, if you did not know,
program that we're sitting on right now, typically what we do is this first hour, we'll talk about just about whatever comes up in our on the feed, whatever the deal may be. And in the second hour, we like to jump into some music. So with that, we're only just about 8 minutes away from the second hour. So let's go ahead and talk about one more quick story before we jump off to that break and, of course, to the second hour. So the Associated Press is reporting this morning that President Donald Trump said today, or excuse me, yesterday night, that he's going to nominate Todd Blanche as the new attorney general. So, isn't that something? Todd Blanche, new attorney general. You know why that's a problem? Did you know that Todd Blanche is President Trump's personal lawyer? Yeah. Did you know that Todd Blanche has never been higher on the totem pole than a lawyer? Yeah. He's the attorney general now. Now, not saying that you could have gotten worse than Pam Bondi one way or another. I mean, she's got probably, what, there was 6 to 8 somewhere in there instances of her lying in contempt to Congress in that first couple of meetings that she had as the attorney general. Obviously, that's the reason why this most recent whole conversation that she had with Congress was not released, because what do you think they were saying? Miss Pam Bondi, even if you did just get diagnosed with cancer, it doesn't matter. You lied to Congress on the floor of Congress. You are in contempt of Congress. That is a felony. You should be in prison. That is probably what they said. Not only that, but you do have to wonder. I mean, there's a number of former Trump allies that have kind of been in the same, you know, realm, right, where they lie to Congress and then they get somehow, all of it just disappears, right? All of it just disappears. It's all out of here. It's hooey. It's blah, blah, blah. It doesn't even exist, right? Yeah, so that's what we've seen a number of times now. Kash Patel is another person who has evidently lied to Congress on the floor of Congress in contempt of Congress. So, I mean, you know, who am I to sit here and tell you that the FBI director is the guy that we all need to be looking into? But at the same time, I mean, the guy lied. It's evident. You can look it up. So I don't know. I mean, let's not cut our teeth on a situation where all you're doing is talking about a number of people that work for the federal government that lie for the federal government. Who could have ever assumed, right? So kind of interesting. But yeah, as you do continue to look through it, Todd Blanche becoming the permanent attorney general is going to be interesting. Obviously, he stepped into that role before as the interim attorney general. And we talked about it in a number of different ways because, like we said, Todd Blanche has a number of connections. If you did not know, he is also married to the heiress of the Lauder Foundation. I don't know if you know who the Lauder Foundation is, but Estee Lauder, pretty big company. All of the money that comes from that is bound to go to his wife. Not only that, but Ronald Lauder, who is her father, so the father-in-law of Todd Blanche, is the head and president of the World Jewish Coalition. So there's that as well. And, you know, there's a lot of power within the family, right, to say the least. And so, as you continue to look at how the president is picking his people, I mean, it's kind of odd, you know, because you got Jared Kushner sitting right behind him. You got Steve Witkoff on the other shoulder, and then you got Todd Blanche that's sitting there with him. And then people think that the United States is really yelling at Israel. That's the funny thing to me. And I'm not saying, you know, I'm not connecting any sort of, you know, nationality to that per se. What I'm saying is this. What I'm saying is that these are all people who are very evidently kissed the wailing wall. So, you know, I mean, it's interesting to see that those are the three people that stand behind President Trump, helping him make his decisions. And then people say, oh, well, the president's real hard on Benjamin Netanyahu. He really chewed him up in this conference the other day. And it's just like, okay, guys, what are we doing? One way or another, folks, I think that that's just about all that I've got to talk about with you guys here this morning. We're going to go ahead and send it off to a quick song, and then once you do get past that, you will be in the second hour, and you will be ready for some country music up until about, say, 10 a.m. So with that, let's go ahead and let's send you off to a quick song, and when we come back, we will have the second hour for you here on the program. Thank you for joining me this morning, and I will catch you again tomorrow morning for News Central at 9 a.m. So with that, I hope that you enjoy, and I will catch you in the second hour.

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7: Well, as we promised, folks, you're here in the second hour after that song, and it is time for us to jump into the country music. So, without any further ado, let's go ahead and let's jump on into it with Don't Rock the Jukebox, Alan Jackson on 88.1 The Berg. Don't

0: That was Slow Hand by Conway Twitty on 88.1 The Berg. With that, folks, we're going to go ahead and hear from a couple of our sponsors quickly. And when we come back, we're going to have some more country music for you here on 88.1 The Berg. Yes, that's right. We're going to have Swingin' by John Anderson here on the airwaves in just a moment. Don't go anywhere.
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0: Well, folks, that was my favorite song of all time, Annabelle by 49 Winchester. Also my favorite band of all time. Worth giving a listen to, in my personal opinion. With that, folks, let's go ahead and hear from a couple of our sponsors quickly. And when we come back, we'll have the king, George Strait, on 88.1 The Berg with Here for a Good Time. Don't go anywhere. We'll be right back.
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0: That was Nothing's News by Clint Black on 88.1 The Berg. With that, folks, we're going to go ahead and hear from a couple of our sponsors quickly. But when we come back, we'll have Keith Whitley and I'm Over You on 88.1 The Berg.
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Hey, folks, just like that, you've made it through your last sponsor break of the morning. So up until 10 a.m., we're going to have uninterrupted country music listening on 88.1 The Berg. Folks, thanks for sitting with me this morning, catching the music, catching the talk program in the first hour. I will be back with you tomorrow morning at 9 a.m. for News Central. But do not lose sight of what we got through the remainder of the hour. 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
1: First President of Japan is a nerd rock band coming out of Brooklyn, New York. Their intense sound, full of bendy guitar riffs and theatrical vocals, will have you starting a pit anywhere at any time. Enjoy Venus by First President of Japan here on 88.1 The Berg.

0: your listening pleasure, 88.1 The Berg proudly brings you Jim Bros in Japan. 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
1: Hey, Jim. Bro, do you know what she's saying?
2: Jim, bro, I don't know what she's saying. You know I don't know what she's saying. All I'm saying is I want to pop some pre-ski before we hit the gym-ski.
1: Jim, bro, how do we even get to the gym from here?
2: Jim, bro, I don't know.
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0: Hey, 88.1, this is Tyler with the station, here to let you know about a... Wait, I feel a presence. Something I haven't felt in a long time.
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I was just

Hey there, Wildcats! I'm Lillian from CW Hype, here to let you know what's happening on campus today, June 4th. This is the Hype Minute. The end of year Don't Waste, Donate Drive begins today. 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Well, that's all we have for today, Wildcats. 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This has been the Hype Minute.

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Good morning, everybody. It is Thursday, the something or another. It's the 4th of June. Oh, it's my friend Athena's birthday. Athena, if you're listening, happy birthday. And I presented today on

0: bananas in class, so I am wearing an all-yellow suit, and I got spotted by a friend, a friendly friend, an evil friend. Do you want to introduce yourself?
1: My name is Gabe.
0: That is Gabriel. Anyways, we are doing a special today, and the evil accent is for a real reason. It's because we're playing a lot of the Beatles, and they're British. And the British are evil. If you've ever seen Star Wars, you will know what I mean.
1: Really?
0: Yes. We need to crush the rebellion, you know?
1: Yeah, yeah. Makes sense.
0: But Darth Vader's not British.
1: I mean,
0: that's why he gets redeemed in the end. Wait.
1: Well, okay.
0: I just had an epiphany.
1: Here's a fun fact. The original actor for Darth Vader, he had a British or Scottish accent.
0: Ooh.
1: But because the accent was so strong, George Lucas was like, yeah, nah, I don't know about this. So he decided to try have someone else voice Darth Vader, and that's how we got James Earl Jones.
0: So he was supposed to be British. I knew it. See, there's a correlation.
1: Yes.
0: Anyways, I hope you guys enjoy this next song. We're starting off the hour strong with some Paul McCartney for you. Oh, the special today is Beatles, because it is bug season. Go out there and catch some bugs, listen to some Beatles, drive your Volkswagen Beetle, and make sure you sneedle.
1: Fair enough.
0: No, you're supposed to say bars.
1: Bars?
0: Yes, those are straight bars. Anyways, I hope you enjoy this, and we will be back in a bit. If you have any song requests, Beatles song requests. They can be either Beatles as the group or post-Beatles like Paul McCartney, John Lennon, George Harrison, or Ringo Starr. Send them in. The number is 509-963-2311. I will repeat, 509-963-2311, and I hope to see them. And if you have any Beatles fun facts, make sure to send those in too. And we will be back in 7 minutes, 8 minutes.

0: And we are back, Gabe and I. Gabe and I, me and Gabe, I and Gabe, Jeff and Gabe, Gabe and Jeff.
1: Yep.
0: We are right here. And you are listening to 88.1 The Berg. Those last two songs were Let 'Em In by Paul McCartney and Wings, and then Instant Karma by John Lennon.
1: Yeah.
0: Also, I've got some news today, Gabe.
1: What is it?
0: My little sister just had her baby boy.

0: Boy.
1: Congratulations.
0: So I am now an uncle. Oh, no, don't call me an unk, though. Wait.
1: No, you're definitely an ultimate unk right now.
0: Okay, I am ultimate unk. You know what? You're so right. I'm garnering this unk energy live on air.
1: I mean, you're playing the Beatles. So,
0: I am playing the Beatles, and I'm dressed up like super yellow. And Gabe's dressed up like a cowboy.
1: We're
0: like,
1: oh, yeah.
0: Different vibes, but similar lifestyles.
1: Ultimate Wild
0: West. We both play guitar. So
1: yeah.
0: It's fun. And we both sing.
1: That's true.
0: Both play piano, although you play more instruments. But
1: yeah,
0: I play trumpet, so.
1: That's
0: those are my
1: fair.
0: Three.
1: I can't play the trumpet.
0: Fair. No, you should hear Gabe sometime. If you guys ever go to the talent shows here on campus, he likes to go and sing. So.
1: Yeah.
0: I'm always sad. I have to miss them because I have like cheer practice. I'm in cheer, for those who don't know. CWU Cheer Cats. Oh, also, I have an Instagram if you guys want to give it a follow for the radio show. It is called On The Clock Rock. And yeah. So if you have anything, go ahead and check that out. And also, we have a couple songs dedicated to my new nephew, though. His name is Coda, by the way. I don't think I told you that.
1: Mm.
0: So I'm going to... First off, is going to be a song that I chose. I was originally looking for the song Julia by the Beatles, because that's my little sister's name, and she loves that song. But we don't have that, sadly. I'm going to request it get added, though, because I love that song, too. Instead, I chose In My Life, because I feel like that's... I don't know, when you have, like, a kid, I feel like that's a good song to be, like, there's no one compares to you. Like, just, like, the whole parental love runs really deep.
1: Right.
0: And then Gabe had a song, too, if you want to talk about it.
1: And then after that, we'll be playing Blackbird. I'm pretty sure it's a great, actually, it's one of my nostalgic songs, because my dad also sang it to me back when I was a kid as well.
0: Oh, that's really sweet. Also, bring out the microphone.
1: Oh, okay.
0: A bit closer, yeah.
1: Yeah.
0: But yeah, I hope you guys enjoy these next couple of songs. And then after that, you're gonna hear some words from our sponsors, and I'm gonna pick a song after that. I'm kind of leaning towards Ringo Starr because I feel like his solo discography is really nice and really easy listening. So we are here, and we will be back. But until we are back, we are gonna vibe out in here. We've been singing along, so
1: yeah.
0: Hopefully you guys can't hear us. I'm just kidding. I know you can't because I turn off the microphones because I'd be embarrassed if I sang live on air. But we will be back in a bit. And peace out.

0: waiting for this moment to arise. You were only waiting for this moment to arise. You were only waiting for this moment to arise.
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0: And we are back. I hope you enjoyed that song. That song is such a vibe.
1: Ringo is
0: underrated, and I love his, like, I don't know. People are always like, he's not great at singing, but I think he's, like, good.
1: Yeah.
0: Yeah. He's not Paul McCartney, obviously, but, like, nobody is. So.
1: Nah, but he makes some very fun songs.
0: He does, and he enjoys his time up on stage. Like, if you see videos of him today, he still gets up there and he dances and he's, like, singing his songs.
1: Right. Yeah. And I saw his, like, recent photos, like, of him right now. I'm like, I thought he's still in his 60s or, like, his 50s.
0: He looks so good. There was a video of, like, this British influencer from, I forget where. It was one of the cities over in England. And, like, he saw Ringo Starr at the airport one day because Ringo saw him streaming. So he came up and just check out what he was doing.
1: Mm-hmm.
0: And the guy did not recognize Ringo Starr. And he was like, man, I don't know who the guy was, but he was well off. Did you see the jacket he was wearing? And then all of his comments were like, dude, that was Ringo Starr. He's like, Ringo Starr?
1: Dang.
0: Who's that? And
1: then
0: the comments were like, the Beatles. And he was like, wait, like, the Beatles? Just casually met, like, one of, like, the Beatles live on his stream. And I'm like, that is incredible. So.
1: I know. That's crazy, though.
0: Oh, man. We have a couple of songs for you guys. These next couple of ones are both long songs. So we're going to play them back to back and then probably get back into sponsors since these equal to 11 and a half minutes in length. It's first one is a George Harrison song, which I love. It's called Within You, Without You. It was very much inspired by his time in India. Because he is a huge fan of India. I love Indian culture. It's beautiful.
1: Very.
0: And then the next one is a song that Gabe is really fond of. It's Hey Jude.
1: Hey Jude, yeah.
0: Do you want to tell your story?
1: So when I was a kid, I kind of just grew up on the Beatles, honestly.
0: Yeah.
1: So I played Hey Jude on a karaoke when I was around like 6 years old. I don't know if I can pull it all up. No. Yeah. Okay.
0: Yeah, no, it was a really cute video, though.
1: So, yeah.
0: Yeah. No, honestly.
1: Yeah.
0: Wait, I want to hear you cover that again sometime.
1: I could actually.
0: A modern rendition, that'd be so sweet.
1: Yeah, it'll definitely be better than when I was singing as a kid.
0: It'd be better, but it won't be cuter.
1: Aww.
0: I'm sorry. You got the cute looks on you.
1: Fair enough.
0: Yeah. We all do. We're all a little cute inside.
1: Yeah.
0: Yeah.
1: Although someone is definitely older.
0: Fair. So I hope you enjoy these next couple of songs, and we will be back in a bit. And yeah, if you have any text requests, send them in still. We still have time left. The number is 509-963-2311, and we will be back in a bit. Do you have any closing remarks for this little segment?
1: Nah.
0: That's a good closing remark, and we'll be back.

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0: What a fun song.
1: I love that song. I just got that one added a couple weeks ago. Thank you, Daniel, for adding that. If you were in the studio and you could hear us. Daniel's the one who got that added for us.
0: Wow.
1: Daniel's a goat.
0: Shout out.
1: And then we have, we're getting towards the end of the hour. I'm going to play a song real quick. And then after the song plays, we'll come in and say our goodbyes. But I have a story about the song.
0: What?
1: So my grandpa is like crazy knowledgeable about like classic rock.
0: Mm-hmm.
1: And one day I thought I found like an obscure song and I was like, Grandpa, check out this song. You won't know it. And then he sings along to like every single word.
0: What?
1: This next song is that song. Oh, the last song, by the way, for those who don't know, was called Between the Devil and the Deep Blue Sea. It was written by George Harrison. It was released posthumously.
0: Yeah.
1: Posthumously.
0: After,
1: is that how you pronounce it?
0: Posthumously.
1: Yeah, exactly. On his final album, which is called, I forget what it's called.
0: Brainwashed?
1: Brainwashed, yeah. And for those who haven't listened to the album, I recommend it. It is a beautiful album. And so I hope you enjoy this next song. Sing along if you know it. It reached number one in 1972.
0: Oh.
1: Yeah. It's from the Ram album. And we will be back after this song and we will, because I want to end it on like a high point today. I'm planning something. Just you wait. Just you wait.
0: Oh.
1: Hamilton reference.
2: We're so

0: That was fun.
1: That was a lot of fun. No, have you heard that song before?
0: No, I have never heard this song before, actually.
1: No, that's why I was so surprised when, like, my grandpa knew every single word. Mm-hmm. And I'm like, Grandpa, how? I pick, like, the most obscure songs. Actually, there has been one point where I found a band that he hadn't heard before called, I mean, you know them, Klaatu.
0: Yeah, everyone thought that they were the Beatles at one point.
1: That's the only time I've ever actually, like, confused my grandpa.
0: What?
1: Yeah, it's crazy. But we have a couple of songs to end off the hour, and then we have more queued up after. I just, like, want to be here for the beginning of it. So at the end of Abbey Road, Paul McCartney wrote a medley, which is 17 minutes long. We don't have the entire medley, unfortunately, but we do have the final two songs, which I think are the most important ones. It's Carry That Weight in the End. He plays these at the end of every single one of his shows. So He loves them. I love them. I think Gabe loves them. I'm assuming Gabe loves them. If you don't love them, Gabe, I don't love you.
0: I love all of them, honestly.
1: Okay, then trust me. My love for you stays strong.
0: Yay.
1: Woo, brotherly love. And I hope you all have a wonderful Thursday, the rest of your Thursday day. What is a Thurs, and why is the entire day dedicated to a Thurs? Have you ever wondered that? I've never wondered that, but I'm wondering it right now.
0: So,
1: yeah. Anyways, though, while you're thinking about that, just sit back, relax, enjoy the sunshine, get ready for finals next week, and I will catch you all next Tuesday. And Gabe was, I don't know, I don't know where to put Gabe. I'll find somewhere.
0: Maybe.
1: Yeah. I'll just, like, it's okay, you can move in with me.
0: Fair enough.
1: I have, like, a sleeping mattress.
0: To be fair, I already have a place to stay. It's actually
1: But, like, you might need a place. And if you ever need a place, I do have a sleeping mattress.
0: All right.
1: Like a sleeping bag you can use. Anyways, we will be back. Actually, we won't be back, but I'll be back on Tuesday, and I hope you all have a wonderful day. And this has been Jeff with 88.1 The Berg and special guest,
0: Gabe.
1: And goodbye. Bye.

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This is KCWU, Ellensburg.

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Hey there, Wildcats! I'm Lillian from CW Hype, here to let you know what's happening on campus today, June 4th. This is the Hype Minute. 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

0: What's going on, 88.1? My name's Tyler, and I'm just letting you guys know about a brand new feature that 88.1 The Bird has going on. Have you ever wondered what show you're listening to and wasn't able to figure it out on time? Well, a brand new feature that we've got with the station is right here for you. And you can even see it right now on your radio. We've got our shows now embedded, and you're able to see exactly what you're listening to when it's going on live on 88.1 The Bird, your music Central.
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hate this jam. To all those things I left behind in girls' apartments and various domiciles over the years. Sometimes you gotta leave in a hurry, man, what can I say? Except I didn't forget about any of it.

Hey there, Wildcats! I'm Lillian from CW Hype, here to let you know what's happening on campus today, June 4th. This is the Hype Minute. 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
0: 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The fall quarter raffle basket includes a tool set, home repair book titles, and a salt and pepper grinder. 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
0: Do you know why I pulled you over, sir? Because you're too cool to be on the road. Oh, no, but seriously. I clocked you at a little over 88 miles per hour in a 30, and I'll have to write a ticket for that. 88 won the bug, huh? I heard you blasting it from back there. You're a cool guy, I'm sure, but we gotta keep our streets safe, you know? This has been Walking with Bergfoot.

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1: What's going on, 88.1? My name's Tyler with the station, here to introduce you to some of the shows we have on through the week. 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They're a wonderful mix of music and have a good time on air. 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

0: I'm so annoyed. 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
1: Enjoy.

Hey there, Wildcats. I'm Lillian from CW Hype, here to let you know what's happening on campus today, June 4th. This is the Hype Minute. The end of year Don't Waste, Donate Drive begins today. 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This has been the Hype Minute.

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First President of Japan is a nerd rock band coming out of Brooklyn, New York. 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

Hey there, Wildcats! I'm Lillian from CW Hype, here to let you know what's happening on campus today, June 4th. This is the Hype Minute. 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
1: Come join the Department of Law and Justice on June 5th from 11 a.m. to 1 p.m. and saying goodbye to Farrell Hall before it's gone forever. 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
3: 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My name is Natalia, and thank you so much for joining us for the hour. Next up, we have My Love by Justin Timberlake.

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1: For more information or to book an appointment,

This is 881 The Berg, and you are listening to The Baseline. My name is Natalia, and thank you so much for joining us for the hour. Before I go, you all know the deal by now, that we're going to go over today's national holiday. So, today's national holiday it's National Cheese Day. And then I think it was also National Cheeseburger Day as well, so it's a very dairy-forward day. So, if you're lactose intolerant, I don't know what to tell you. I'm sorry, but to everyone else out there, I hope you have a wonderful National Cheese Day, and I hope you enjoy your Thursday and Friday as well. For any students that are listening, I wish you lots of luck on your finals. And on that note, we have Irreplaceable by Beyoncé.

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2: First President of Japan is a nerd rock band coming out of Brooklyn, New York. Their intense sound, full of bendy guitar riffs and theatrical vocals, will have you starting a pit anywhere at any time. Enjoy Venus by First President of Japan here on 88.1 The Berg.